devil in disguise. Oh, yes, you are. Elvis on Tuesdays with the King, and we're going to be going big and little here. We'll explain in just a bit. 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

Elvis, song called Bossa Nova, baby, and you may be feeling the burn tonight. 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

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In the meantime, we're continuing to shake it. 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

Cloudy overnight with fog patches forming, a low of 9. Overcast for tomorrow, 21 for the high. UV index at 5, cloudy and 13 overnight tomorrow night. For Thursday, the first day of October, it'll be cloudy with a slight chance for showers at 30%, 22 for the high. A low with again rain possible overnight of 10. For Friday, cloudy with a 30% chance of shower activity, 17 for the high, cloudy and 4 overnight. For the weekend, first weekend of October, looking not too bad. Starts nice on Saturday, mix of sun and cloud with a high of 16, a low of 7, overcast and 17 on Sunday, a low of 7. And for Monday, a mix of sun and cloud with a forecast high of 15. That's pretty close to our seasonal norm daytime for this time of year of 16, overnight lows of 5.

0: And now,
1: time machine.
2: Technical crews worked through the weekend, some of them around the clock, to get ready for today's first broadcast. And although there are still a few bugs to be worked out, and the crews have yet to work into a daily routine, which will come with time, we were able to get a good idea of what to expect from parliamentary TV. Here now are some of the highlights of the first televised question period.
3: When the Speaker of the House, James Jerome, took a seat at question period today, he expected little more than an electronic record. Instead, he got show business. A nod from the Speaker during question period allows any MP, from the backbencher to the big guns in the front seats, to put the government on the griddle, especially the Prime Minister. Today, Trudeau loved it and responded by stealing a lion's share of the broadcast that made parliamentary history. After the Speaker and the House had disposed of routine business and shot down a few untabled motions, oral questions began. Opposition leader Joe Clark, apparently fired up by the lights and the cameras, began a concerted attack on the government's handling of unemployment and a faltering economy.
4: Thank you, Mr. Speaker. My question is to the Prime Minister, and it is framed in the knowledge that on this day when television is first reflecting the debates of the House of Commons, among the Canadians who are watching us here today are a large number of the Army of Canadian Unemployed, who because of the policies of this government have nothing else that they can do with their time today. Since the Prime Minister and the government's forecasts in its last two budgets have been dead wrong concerning economic growth and job creation, will the Prime Minister tell the House right now what specific programs his government will introduce this month to bring jobs to the more than 1 million Canadians who are out of work today because of the policies of this government?

0: Speaker, it is the government's intention to address this question of high unemployment, which has given us great concern. We want to address that question immediately, and we will be doing it tomorrow on the first day of the new session. We will do it in the speech from the throne. Then it will be followed up by more specific recommendations made by my colleague, the Minister of Finance, who will participate very early in the debate. Of course, we'll also be anxious to hear from the opposition, who always has such constructive measures to propose.
1: Time machine.

0: Hey, Rocky, watch me pull a rabbit out of my hat.
1: I'm here.
2: You're Kabor the Time Machine.
0: Nothing up my sleeve.
1: I wonder why they're shooting at us.
0: Must be from a rival network.
2: Kabor the Oldies.
0: Bristol.
1: Wrong hat.
3: You're Kabor the Oldies.

0: Kawatha Time Machine remembers.
1: Man has conquered the heavens, broken the sound barrier, reached out for the moon. Now, after 2 years of production, the expenditure of millions, the assembling of an internationally renowned cast of stars, 20th Century Fox proudly brings you the fabulous, fantastic story of the men whose skill and courage started it all.

0: trouble with aviation today is that too many good ideas are being dissipated in too many aeroplanes. If we could bring together all these different types from all over the world, then everyone could learn from each other.
1: From all over the world?
2: From all over the world they came. America, Italy, Germany, France, Japan, England, to compete in the first, the most fabulous, the most foolhardy air race of all time. And here was the English beauty who had them all up in the air.
3: Are you two fighting over me?
4: The trouble with these international affairs is that they attract foreigners.

0: He's not supposed to carry passengers.
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1: Hi!
0: Who will assist me back into history.
2: And I will assist, too, for the Almanac for this 29th of September. Mike Post is 82, best known for his TV theme music for Law & Order, The A-Team, NYPD Blue, The Rockford Files, L.A. Law, Quantum Leap, Magnum P.I., Hill Street Blues. The late Tommy Boyce, born in 1939, the late Jerry Lee Lewis in 1935, the late Gene Autry in 1907. Andrew Dice Clay is 69 today. The late Greer Garson, born in 1904, the late Trevor Howard in 1913, and the late Anita Ekberg in 1931. On film and radio, 1940, the musical Strike Up the Band, starring Mickey Rooney and Judy Garland, makes its debut. 1946, The Adventures of Sam Spade debuts on CBS Radio that year. In music, 2020, we lost Mac Davis at 78. During his early career, he wrote for Elvis Presley songs Memories, In the Ghetto, Don't Cry Daddy, and A Little Less Conversation. Mac Davis wrote those, and of course he had his solo career after that. Same day, at the same age, Helen Reddy passed away at 78, the same day as her friend Mac Davis. 2012, Lisa Marie Presley was spotted serving deep-fried treats in a chip truck called Mr. Chippy. The 44-year-old, offspring, of course, of Elvis and Priscilla, donned an apron and cooked battered cod for the locals. She was living in the area. It was a busy day. The staff appeared overwhelmed, so Lisa Marie jumped in to help. There you go. 1989, Bruce Springsteen stopped in at Matt's Saloon in Prescott, Arizona. He was on his motorcycle on a tour. He decided to jam with the house band. Also made a $100,000 donation on the spot to a barmaid's hospital bill. Good for him. 1976, Jerry Lee Lewis was enjoying his birthday celebrations a little too much, apparently, when he accidentally shot his bass player in the chest, Norman Owens. Lewis had been blasting holes in an office door. Happy birthday indeed. Owens did survive, but sued his boss. Good for him for suing him. In 1975, Jackie Wilson suffered a heart attack while performing live on stage at the Latin Casino in New Jersey. We all know the story. He collapsed into a coma, suffering severe brain damage. Ironically, he was in the middle of singing one of his biggest hits, Lonely Teardrops, and was two words into the line, "My heart is crying," when he collapsed on stage, striking his head heavily. He remained semi-comatose for 9 years until his death in 1984. Later on, both Dexys Midnight Runners and Van Morrison paid tribute to Jackie Wilson. But we pay tribute to him now.

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1: A crooner is defined as a male singer who sings slow, romantic songs in a soft, smooth voice. 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
1: 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And though I see the danger still, the flames grow higher. I know I must surrender to your kiss of fire. Just like a torch, you set the soul within me burning.

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3: 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Old Richard went home early. He's got the key to the house. I'm going to knock on the door, see if I can get in. Open the door, Richard. You see, Richard sleeps in the back room. It's kind of hard to hear. 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Open the door, Richard. I don't think Richard heard me yet. Knock one more time. 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Richard, open the door.

0: Richard, open the door, man. 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Now look, there's that old woman across the street looking out the window.
1: Who's that widow, sweet?
0: That must be her sister, I guess. She wants to make sure this is me. She's trying to find out what's happening. Yes, it's me, and I'm late again.
1: Sweet, did you hear what the lady said?
0: No, what did she say?
1: She said you sure look common out here in the street.
0: Common? Man, I got class I ain't never used yet. I'm gonna knock again. Richard's got to get up. Open the door, Richard! Dude, you got a key to the house?
1: No, sweet, I don't have a key. I don't have a key.
0: Somebody's got to get in the house. We can't climb in a transom.
1: Oh, well, I know he's in there.
0: How you know he's in there?
1: I can hear him breathing.
0: Ooh, let's lock one more time. Richard, open that door, man. Maybe Richard's gone.
2: Open the door, Richard. Open the door and let me in. Open the door, Richard.
0: How you know it's a
2: Richard, why don't you open
0: the
2: door?
0: I know I got on the suit. We ain't got but one suit between us. Now that's the reason why I don't like to room with nobody.

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1: Exactly like you.
0: Exactly like you.
2: No, Tony, exactly like you.
0: Yes, dear.
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if I didn't care. Honey child, more than words can say. If I didn't care, would I feel this way? Darling, if this isn't love, then why do I thrill so much? And what is it that makes my head go round and round while my heart just stands still so much? If I did.

0: Kawatha time machine remembers.
1: And you must be Lori Partridge.
2: Susan Day was remarkable. She was, first of all, one of the most beautiful young women I'd ever seen. She lived in Mount Kisco, New York, and had been a big model there, a teenage model, and came to California for the first time. And suddenly, the acting talent was just automatically there.
3: I don't want to do this to you, but I do have a responsibility to my conscience.
4: She was basically created to be sort of a voice for her generation.
3: That's why this world is in such a mess.
4: They dealt with subjects like women's lib and equality and stuff like that. And in the beginning, she was this real advocate for the underdog.
3: It'd be a groovy way to find out exactly what's wrong with this country.
1: What?
3: Well, I'd be able to see all the injustices firsthand.
5: Actually, I think they're fragmenting the revolution.
1: What's going on?
6: Always protesting again.
1: So what's new?
7: She developed into a very good actress, and we would write it in a certain way that, if you notice the first few shows, she basically reacted, which she did very well, and she reacted to Keith.
8: Well, look who's here. It's Harry Hollywood.
9: 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All your ding-a-ling son thinks about are girls.
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1: That's right, time for a Lost and Found Forgotten Fave as we mine the archives for forgotten favorites and classics. Taking you back to 1959, and this has some history to it, Berry Gordy's third release, only his third release from the newly established Motown Records. By the Miracles with Smokey Robinson, Bad Girl entered the charts in 1959. Here it is.

0: And now, Time Machine.
1: These sensational pictures were taken by Movietone's cameramen at the world-famous Niagara Falls. The first appearance of these telltale cracks persuaded us to start a round-the-clock vigil high up over the thundering chasm. The cameras are set up on Prospect Point, while workmen make a vain attempt to avert the catastrophe. But these puny efforts are useless in face of the irresistible surge of such a cataract. Risking life and limb, and cameras too, Movietone was rewarded by these breathtaking pictures as the rock face shuddered and gave way. These newsreel pictures are some of the finest ever taken of such a spectacle, revealing the terrifying power of Niagara as 185,000 tons of rock go reeling into the abyss.
0: Time Machine.

0: machine.
1: Well, you remember when you jumped in the water after me at Coney Island?
0: Yeah, I sure do. Go worth the
1: oldies. Well, I'm not really a fish. I'm a man.
2: Henry?

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1: A Northwest Mountie, and he's been trailing this desperate character for 3 years.
2: And I'm tired. Well, it's him or me.
1: Uh-oh. He's got an aching head, an upset stomach,
2: and an empty gun.
3: What you need is some Alka-Seltzer. You know what they always say.
2: Yeah, a Mountie always gets his man.
3: Oh, no, I mean about Alka-Seltzer. 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
1: 1 o'clock Eastern Daylight Saving Time, and time for the pun at one. Kawartha Ken, I have resorted to going down to the very bottom of the list. The very bottom for even a decent pun. But this pun of one is a stunner. In all the wrong reasons. Here we go. How does the man in the moon cut his hair? Eclipse it.

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0: the twin spin of two. 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Or maybe it's a theme. Or maybe they have the same title. 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
1: It was a toe-tapper. 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

0: And now, time machine.
1: There are some instances where you may be ahead of us. For example, in the development of the thrust of your rockets for the investigation of outer space. There may be some instances, for example, color television, where we're ahead of you. But in order for both of us, for both of us to benefit. You see, you never concede anything.
2: In what are they ahead of us? Wrong, wrong. We are ahead of you in rockets as well as in this technique. I do not capitulate.
3: I think it would be interesting for you to know that this program is now being recorded on Ampex color tape, and it can be played back immediately, and you can't tell that it isn't a live program. And
2: No, don't you see? I share the enthusiasm of Soviet engineers about the cleverness of the American people. We always knew they were clever. Foolish people could never raise the economy to such a level of achievement. But we too, as you know, don't kill flies with our nostrils.
0: Time machine.

0: The Kawatha Time Machine remembers.
1: I had heard that Abbey Road was not supposed to be called Abbey Road. You were going to call it something like Mount Everest or something.
2: Yeah.
1: Where all, this is true?
2: That is true, yeah.
1: What is the story there?
2: Well, you know, you're making an album, and towards the end of the album, you start thinking, well, we need a title for this. So you're looking around, you're fishing around. And the engineer, Jeff Emmerich, who is our Beatle engineer, who did all the great sounds for us, was smoking cigarettes called Everest. They're like a kind of menthol cigarette at the time. And we kind of looked at that and said, Everest.
1: It's a good name.
2: Kind of, you know, it's big, it's heroic. That could be good for the album. And just one day we were in Abbey Road working, and I just sort of said, well, look, you know, why not Abbey Road? Because if we did that, we could just run outside.
1: Right.
2: There's a level crossing, as we call it, out there, zebra crossing. And we could just stand there. We could get photographed, come back to work. It'd take 2 seconds.
1: Right.
2: I said, and it's not a bad title, you know, Abbey Road.
3: 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They're done for the season, as we know. Disappointingly so, but never disappointed as to the classic Who's On First routine. One more time, Abbott and Costello.
4: Well, Costello, I'm going to New York with you. You know, Bucky Harris, the Yanks manager, gave me a job as coach for as long as you're on the team.
5: Look, Abbott, if you're the coach, you must know all the players.
4: I certainly do.
5: Well, you know, I mean, I never met the guys, so you'll have to tell me their names, and then I'll know who's playing on the team.
4: Oh, I'll tell you their names, but you know, strange it may seem, they give these ball players nowadays very peculiar names.
5: You mean funny names?
4: Strange names, pet names, like Dizzy Dean and
5: his brother Daffy.
4: Daffy Dean.
5: I'm their French cousin.
4: French?
5: Gouffet.
4: Gouffet Dean, oh, I see. Well, let's see, we have on the bags, we have who's on first, what's on second, I don't know is on third.
5: That's what I want to find out.
4: I say, who's on first, what's on second, I don't know is on third.
5: Are you the manager?
4: Yes.
5: You're going to be the coach too?
4: Yes.
5: And you know the fellow's name?
4: Well, I should.
5: Well, then who's on first?
4: Yes.
5: I mean the fellow's name.
4: Who?
5: The guy on first.
4: Who?
5: The first baseman.
4: Who?
5: The guy playing
4: who
5: first.
4: Who is on first?
5: I'm asking you who's on first.
4: That's the man's name.
5: That's whose name?
4: Yes.
5: Well, go ahead and tell me.
4: That's it.
5: That's who?
4: Yes.
5: Look, you got a first baseman?
4: Certainly.
5: Who's playing first?
4: That's right.
5: When you pay off the first baseman every month, who gets the money?
4: Every dollar of it.
5: All I'm trying to find out is the fellow's name on first base.
4: Who?
5: The guy that gets the
4: money. That's it.
5: Who gets the money on
4: first? He does, every dollar. Sometimes his wife comes down and collects it.
5: Whose wife?
4: Yes. What's wrong with that?
5: Look, all I want to know is when you sign up the first baseman, how does he sign his name to the
4: who?
5: Contract? The guy.
4: Who?
5: How does he sign his
4: That's
5: name?
4: That's how he signs it.
5: Who?
4: Yes.
5: All I'm trying to find out is what's the guy's name on first base?
4: No, what is on second base?
5: I'm not asking you who's on second.
4: Who's on first?
5: One base at a time.
4: Well, don't change the players.
5: I'm not changing nobody.
4: Take it easy, buddy.
5: I'm only asking you, who's the guy on first base?
4: That's right.
5: Okay.
4: All right.
5: Name on first
4: no,
5: base.
4: No, what is on second?
5: I'm not asking you who's on
4: who's
5: second.
4: Who's on first?
5: I don't know.
4: Oh, he's on third. We're not talking about him. Now, let's begin.
5: How did I get on third base?
4: Why, you mentioned his name.
5: If I mention a third baseman's name, who did I say is playing third?
4: No, who's playing first?
5: What's on first?
4: What's on second?
5: I don't know.
4: He's on third.
5: There I go, back on third again.
4: Look,
5: will you stay on third base and don't go off it?
4: All right, I don't even know.
5: Now, who's playing third base?
4: Why do you insist on putting who on third base?
5: What am I putting on third?
4: Oh, what is on second?
5: You don't want who on second.
4: Who is on first?
5: I don't know. Third base! You got outfield?
4: Sure.
5: The left fielder's name.
4: Why?
5: I just thought I'd ask.
4: Well, I just thought I'd tell you.
5: Then tell me who's playing left field.
4: Who is playing first?
5: I'm not. Stay out of the infield. I want to know what's the guy's name in left field.
4: No, what is on second?
5: I'm not asking you who's on second.
4: Who's on first?
5: I don't know. Third base. And the left fielder's name?
4: Why?
5: Because.
4: Oh, he's center field.
5: He is
4: center
5: field. Look, you got a pitcher on a team?
4: Sure.
5: The pitcher's name?
4: Tomorrow.
5: You don't want to tell me today?
4: I'm telling you,
5: then
4: man.
5: Go ahead.
4: Tomorrow.
5: What time?
4: What time what?
5: What time tomorrow you're going to tell me who's pitching?
4: Now listen, who is not pitching?
5: I'll break your arm, you say, who's on first. I want to know what's the pitcher's name.
4: What's on second?
5: I don't know.
4: Third base.
5: Got a catcher?
4: Certainly.
5: The catcher's name?
4: Today.
5: Today. And tomorrow's pitcher?
4: Now you've got it.
5: All we got is a couple of days on the team. Catcher too.
4: So they tell me.
5: I get behind the plate, do some fancy catching. Tomorrow's pitching on my team, and a heavy hitter gets up.
4: Yes.
5: Now the heavy hitter bunts the ball. When he bunts the ball, me being a good catcher, I want to throw the guy out of first base. So I pick up the ball and throw it to who?
4: Now that's the first thing you've said right.
5: I don't even know what I'm talking about.
4: Well, that's all you have to do.
5: Just to throw the ball at first base.
4: Yes.
5: Now who's got it?
4: Naturally.
5: Look, if I throw the ball at first base, somebody's got to get it. Now who has it?
4: Naturally.
5: Who?
4: Naturally.
5: Naturally?
4: Naturally.
5: So I pick up the ball and I throw it to Natural.
6: No, you don't. You throw the ball in a hole.
5: Naturally.
6: That's different.
5: That's what I said.
6: You're not saying that.
5: I throw the ball to Naturally.
6: You throw it to who?
5: Naturally.
6: That's it.
5: That's what I said.
6: Listen, you ask me.
5: I throw the ball to who?
6: Naturally.
5: Now you ask me.
6: You throw the ball to who?
5: Naturally.
6: That's
5: same
6: it.
5: As you.
6: Don't change him around.
5: Same as you.
6: Go ahead, now get it over.
5: I throw the ball to who? Whoever it is drops the ball and the guy runs a second.
6: Yes.
5: Who picks up the ball and throws it to what? What throws it to, I don't know. I don't know, throws it back to tomorrow. Triple play.
6: Yes.
5: Another guy gets up and it's a long fly ball to because. Why? I don't know. He's on third and I don't give a darn.
6: What?
5: I said I don't give a darn.
6: Oh, that's our shortstop.
5: I'm an idiot. Come on.

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3: From the Kawartha region of Ontario, Canada, bringing cottage country to the world with the best in nostalgia and the songs you've been missing.
4: Sweetheart, don't look at me like that. It's going to be amazing.
3: This is the fantastic Kawartha Time Machine. And the

0: Kevin's hard. What are doing? There's wood to keep us warm and cheese to eat.
1: You're going with the oldies.com.
0: I'm going to visit my grandfather.
2: You're going with the oldies.

0: The Kawasa time machine remembers.
1: I don't suppose they told you anything in Denver about the tragedy we had up here during the winter of 1970? Well, a man named Charles Grady is the winter caretaker. And he came up here with his wife and two little girls, I think about 8 and 10. From what I've been told, I mean, he seemed like a completely normal individual. But at some point during the winter, he must have suffered some kind of a complete mental breakdown. He ran amok and killed his family with an axe.
2: You can rest assured, Mr. Ullman, that's not going to happen with me.
3: Mom? Yeah?
4: Do you really want to go and live in that hotel for the winter?
3: Sure I do. It'll be lots of fun.
4: Yeah, I guess so.
1: For some people, solitude and isolation can of itself become a problem.
5: What we did? We killed you and Danny.
6: You did this to me.

0: Kawatha Time Machine remembers.
1: This is Gordon Gibb with another edition of the Air Files, where we celebrate the careers of iconic Kawartha broadcaster Sunshine Sean Air and his association with the late newsman George Franks and his alter ego, Elwood Cranston. The two broadcasters, having also become close friends by this time, had read the tea leaves and determined their astounding success in Peterborough and the Kawarthas with Elwood Cranston could be transferred to other markets. Hence, their decision back in 1975 to leave their jobs at Chex and strike out on their own. Well, as it happened, their timing could not have been worse. A major manufacturer was about to be hit with a serious issue involving the premature rusting of its cars. And while Sean and George had enjoyed tremendous success with dealers in Peterborough and the Kawartha region, they could not repeat that success in other markets, such as Ottawa. The rusting problem had become too much of a distraction and far too pervasive. The manufacturer attempted to manage the situation in part by keeping a low profile, which did not bode well for the fledgling airline productions. Sean picks up the story.
2: The dealers didn't even want to talk to us because they were in the midst of all this stuff. So we tried to change our game plan. Paul Lind was a comedian at that particular time in that era. But Morris Turney could do this Paul Lind imitation. So we set up a Paul price tag. The price tag spoke with Paul Lind characterization. That didn't work out. The main rejection of it was sponsors were afraid if it clicked, they were afraid of a Paul Lind legal action being taken. We didn't have permission from Paul, and so that doused that. After 2 years of attempting to sell Elwood, Paul price tag, and a few other things, we decided to call it quits. We tried to get back into Chex. They were full up.
3: That's because I was there by then.
2: Yes.
3: If it weren't for me, there'd be a spot for you.
2: Well, there you are.
3: I feel badly about that.
4: I'm so sorry.
2: You should. But George went over to Lindsay, to Pete McNabb, who owns CKLY, and he said to Pete, here's Sean Air without a job. Why don't you give him from 1 to 3, which he had on Chex? Nobody in Peterborough is yet playing country music. Give Sean a deal. He'll sell his own commercials. Do the whole thing. And you've got real good listenership. And you're also getting into the Peterborough market. So he did. That left George out of a job, though. But George, being a very versatile, talented person that he was, went back to a radio where he had a job before. Immediately was picked up by Aurelia and moved to Sarnia, and then from Sarnia went to the fledgling CKO radio network, news red network.
3: Working with another Chex alum from back in the day, John Gilbert.
2: John Gilbert.
3: Who was at CKO.
2: That's right.
3: And chum before that, but way back he was at Chex and CKPT. I'm not sure which came first, but... John was a guy who loved to promote music acts, and he booked
2: Definitely.
3: Bands in. He was a hustler.
2: He sure was.
3: Johnny

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0: things missed.
1: That's right, time for a Lost and Found Forgotten Fave as we mine the archives for forgotten favorites and classics. Taking you back to 1959. And this has some history to it. Barry Gordy's third release, only his third release from the newly established Motown Records. By the Miracles with Smokey Robinson, Bad Girl entered the charts in 1959. Here it is.

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2: There's an old Australian stockman lying, dying. And he gets himself up onto one elbow and he turns to his mates who are gathered round and he says, "Watch me wallabies feed, mate. 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
1: I know a place that's peaceful and quiet. 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
1: 1971.
2: And the game is over. The Montreal Canadiens have won the Stanley Cup for a record 16th time. These great Chicago fans stand to cheer the champions and their valiant Blackhawks. As the players exchange congratulatory handshakes, the tension and fatigue shows in the face of Henry Richard, who tonight let his actions speak louder than his words. NHL President Clarence Campbell presents the Stanley Cup to Captain Jean Béliveau, his 10th Stanley Cup, a record he shares with Richard.
1: Time Machine.

0: What the Time Machine remembers.
1: This is a new song I wrote about my ranch. I live on a ranch in California. And I just bought it a while ago from these two lawyers. And there was an old man living on it. I don't know if you have things like that here, like foreman on ranches. He's like an old caretaker, takes care of all the cows, fences and everything. So I wrote this song for him.

0: In our Comedy Classic Spotlight today, Abbott and Costello. We don't have the Blue Jays to complain about anymore. They're done for the season, as we know. Disappointingly so, but never disappointed as to the classic Who's On First routine. One more time, Abbott and Costello.
1: Well, Costello, I'm going to New York with you. You know, Bucky Harris, the Yanks manager, gave me a job as coach for as long as you're on the team.
2: Look, Abbott, if you're the coach, you must know all the players.
1: I certainly do.
2: Well, you know, I never met the guys, so you'll have to tell me their names, and then I'll know who's playing on the team.
1: Oh, I'll tell you their names, but you know, strange it may seem, they give these ballplayers nowadays very peculiar names.
2: You mean funny names?
1: Strange names, pet names, like Dizzy Dean and...
2: His brother Daffy.
1: Daffy Dean.
2: I'm their French cousin.
1: French?
2: Gouffet.
1: Gouffet Dean, oh, I see. Well, let's see, we have on the bags, we have who's on first, what's on second, I don't know is on third.
2: That's what I want to find out.
1: I say, who's on first, what's on second, I don't know is on third.
2: Are you the manager?
1: Yes.
2: You're going to be the coach too?
1: Yes.
2: And you know the fellow's name?
1: Well, I should.
2: Well, then who's on first?
1: Yes.
2: I mean the fellow's name.
1: Who?
2: The guy on first.
1: Who?
2: The first baseman.
1: Who?
2: The guy playing
1: who
2: first.
1: Who is on first?
2: I'm asking you who's on first.
1: That's the man's name.
2: That's whose name?
1: Yes.
2: Well, go ahead and tell me.
1: That's it.
2: That's who?
1: Yes.
2: Look, you got a first baseman?
1: Certainly.
2: Who's playing first?
1: That's right.
2: When you pay off the first baseman every month, who gets the money?
1: Every dollar of it.
2: All I'm trying to find out is the fellow's name on first base.
1: Who?
2: The guy that gets the
1: money. That's it.
2: Who gets the money on
1: first? He does, every dollar. Sometimes his wife comes down and collects it.
2: Whose wife?
1: Yes. What's wrong with that?
2: Look, all I want to know is when you sign up the first baseman, how does he sign his name to
1: who?
2: The contract? The guy.
1: Who?
2: How does he sign his
1: That's
2: name?
1: That's how he signs it.
2: Who?
1: Yes.
2: All I'm trying to find out is what's the guy's name on first base?
1: No, what is on second base?
2: I'm not asking you who's on second.
1: Who's on first?
2: One base at a time.
1: Well, don't change the players.
2: I'm not changing nobody.
1: Take it easy, buddy.
2: I'm only asking you, who's the guy on first base?
1: That's right.
2: Okay.
1: All right.
2: Name on first base.
1: No, what is on second?
2: I'm not asking you who's on
1: who's
2: second.
1: Who's on first?
2: I don't know.
1: Oh, he's on third. We're not talking about him. Now, let's begin.
2: Now, how did I get on third base?
1: Why, you mentioned his name.
2: If I mention a third baseman's name, who did I say is playing third?
1: No, who's playing first?
2: What's on first?
1: What's on second?
2: I don't know.
1: He's on third.
2: There I go, back on third again. Will you stay on third base
1: right.
2: And don't go off it?
1: All right, nobody will know.
2: Now, who's playing third base?
1: Why do you insist on putting who on third base?
2: What am I putting on third?
1: What is on second?
2: You don't want who on second.
1: Who is on first?
2: I don't know. Third base! You got outfield?
1: Sure.
2: The left fielder's name.
1: Why?
2: I just thought I'd ask.
1: Well, I just thought I'd tell you.
2: Now tell me who's playing left field.
1: Who is playing first?
2: I'm not. Stay out of the infield. I want to know what's the guy's name in left field.
1: No, what is on second?
2: I'm not asking you who's on second.
1: Who's on first?
2: I don't know. Third base. And the left fielder's name?
1: Why?
2: Because.
1: Oh, he's center field.
2: He is center field. Look, you got a pitcher on the team.
1: Sure.
2: The pitcher's name.
1: Tamara.
2: You don't want to tell me today?
1: I'm telling you,
2: then
1: man.
2: Go ahead.
1: Tamara.
2: What time?
1: What time what?
2: What time tomorrow you're going to tell me who's pitching?
1: Now listen, who is not pitching?
2: Your arm, you say, who's on first? I want to know what's the pitcher's name.
1: What's on second?
2: I don't know. Third base. Got a catcher?
1: Certainly.
2: The catcher's name.
1: Today.
2: Today. And tomorrow's pitcher.
1: Now you've got it.
2: All we got is a couple of days on the team. Catcher too.
1: So they tell
2: me. I get behind the plate, do some fancy catching. Tomorrow's pitching on my team, and a heavy hitter gets up.
1: Yes.
2: Now the heavy hitter bunts the ball. When he bunts the ball, me being a good catcher, I'm gonna throw the guy out of first base. So I pick up the ball and throw it to who?
1: Now that's the first thing you've said right.
2: I don't even know what I'm talking about.
1: Well, that's all you have to do.
2: Just to throw the ball to first base.
1: Yes.
2: Now who's got it?
1: Naturally.
2: Look, if I throw the ball to first base, somebody's got to get it. Now who has it?
1: Naturally.
2: Who?
1: Naturally.
2: Naturally?
1: Naturally.
2: So I pick up the ball and I throw it to naturally.
1: No, you don't. You throw the ball to who?
2: Naturally.
1: That's different.
2: That's what I said.
1: You're not saying that.
2: I throw the ball to naturally.
1: You throw it to who?
2: Naturally.
1: That's it.
2: That's what I said.
1: Listen, you ask me.
2: I throw the ball to who?
1: Naturally.
2: Now you ask me.
1: You throw the ball to who?
2: Naturally.
1: That's it.
2: Same as you.
1: Don't change them around.
2: Same as you.
1: Go ahead, now get it over.
2: I throw the ball to who? Whoever it is drops the ball and the guy runs a second.
1: Yes.
2: Who picks up the ball and throws it to what? What throws it to, I don't know. I don't know, throws it back to tomorrow. Triple play.
1: Yes.
2: Another guy gets up and it's a long fly ball to because. Why? I don't know. He's on third and I don't give a darn.
1: What?
2: I said I don't give a darn.
1: Oh, that's our shortstop.
2: I'm an idiot.

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1: Last big buy I made was mom's and dad's anniversary present.
0: This is the fantastic Kawartha Time Machine.
1: Septic tank.

0: You know, I really love the feel of tuck and roll upholstery.
1: Come in, I'll let you feel it.
2: You're cool with the time machine.
1: I mean, you know, you can touch it if you want. I'll let you feel the upholstery.
0: Okay.
2: Kawartha Oldies.
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0: And now, Time Machine.
1: Well, I suppose the things I said are accurate, were out of context, you know. And, well, I can't. It was a long time ago, but I just didn't mean what everybody thinks I meant, you know. I'm not anti-Christ or anti-religion. Or anti-God, you know.
2: Well, Mr. Lennon, they are suggesting that since you did say it so long ago, and since so much has been made of it now, that it's all a stunt to raise flagging popularity. Is this possible?
1: I mean, I could think of something much easier.
2: Such
1: to,
2: as?
1: To raise flagging popularity. I don't know.
2: Such as?
1: You can think of stunts. We don't do stunts. I think we've done one in our lives that's been completely stunts.
3: But anyway, that's
4: are you sorry you said
1: I am, yes, you know, even though it's not, I never meant what people think I meant by it. It's still sorry, I opened my mouth.
3: Did you mean that the Beatles are more popular than Christ?
1: When I was talking about it, it was very close and intimate with this person that I know who happens to be a reporter. I was using expressions on things that I just read and derived from about Christianity. Only I was saying it in the simplest form that I know, which is the natural way I talk. And I just said it in those things that were more popular than Jesus and so on and so on and so and so. But she took them. And people that know me took them exactly as it was, because they know that's how I talk, you know.
0: Time Machine!

0: It's 11 o'clock. 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
1: I am truly sorry, Dad.
2: I, no

0: Kawaka Time Machine remembers.
1: The dark land of the jungle is the country of the unknown, of savagery, terror, and peril beyond the imagination of men. Here, in the forbidden tangle of the jungle, a child was found and raised by the great apes. The boy took the name Tarzan and later was educated in civilization. But then Tarzan returned to the deadly land he knew so well. And everywhere in the jungle, from the great falls to the huge mountains to the land of ghost men and the limitless rainforest, the cheetah has grown to know one who is swifter. The lion knows one who is braver, Tarzan. The strength of Tarzan, no man can say. Deep in the jungle, Tarzan continues to enforce his law, the law of right. Tarzan's awesome warning cry is known to every living creature in the jungle.
2: Ride the time machine at your Kawartha.
3: From the Kawartha region of Ontario, Canada, bringing cottage country to the world with the best in nostalgia and the songs you've been missing.
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5: you know the old saying.
3: This is the fantastic Kawartha Time Machine.
5: The early bird gets the best.

That's right, time for a Lost and Found Forgotten Fave as we mine the archives for forgotten favorites and classics. Taking you back to 1959, and this has some history to it, Berry Gordy's third release, only his third release from the newly established Motown Records. By the Miracles with Smokey Robinson, Bad Girl entered the charts in 1959. Here it is.

0: Martha Aldi's.
1: We'd appreciate it if anyone hearing this broadcast would communicate with us, as we are very anxious to know how far the broadcast is reaching and how it is being...

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1: 1955.
2: And here comes the winning goal. Glenn Stoll takes the puck over the blue line, shoots it around the boards to Tony Leswick, number 8. He shoots, he scores. At 4:29 of the overtime, the Wings win 2-1, and they have the cup. Teammates fairly mob little Tony, the little fellow who scored the year's biggest goal. Montreal players skate off sadly, without even extending the traditional hand clasp of congratulations. Jubilant Detroit fans, excited to fever pitch by the tense dramatic struggle, flood out onto the ice in mad confusion. The Stanley Cup, now the Red Wings for the 6th time.
0: Time Machine.

0: Kawatha time machine
1: remembers.
2: Of all the breakfast cereals on the market today, over 100 of them altogether, only a very few are high nutrition cereals. New Buckwheats is one of them. And among the high nutrition cereals, only Buckwheats has a great new touch of honey taste.
3: Nice touch.
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0: Kawatha Time Machine remembers.
1: And the other one is a check for $1,000 from the Stardust Hotel.
2: And another check for $1,000 from the Stardust Hotel. That's beautiful. Thank you.
3: And the organization, $5,000 check on behalf of my two grandchildren, Amanda and A.J. Lambert, because they're healthy. You do that one more time, we're going to buy the furniture. Listen, I have a friend who loves what you do every year and who just wanted to come out and say, would you send my friend out, please? Okay, where is he? We just turn him out here. Come here.
4: So how you been?
5: You know, it seems like we haven't seen each other for 20 years.
4: Yeah. Well, you know, there was all those rumors about our breaking up, and then when I started the show and you weren't here, I believed it.
3: I'll show you guys to your room if you like. The lights are out upstairs, so follow me if you want.
6: Well, he drinks a lot, this kid.
4: So you working?
6: I work 6 weeks a year at the Megum.
4: The Megum?
6: And 6 days I do a roast. And
4: would you excuse us a minute?
3: I want to see the wires are all right.
4: Gee, it's nice to see you. No, I'm over here.
6: No, I had to come in because I had to go, and this was the closest place.
4: You always have to go.
6: I always drink.
4: You know?
7: We should have profited.
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1: The most famous mistake on the football field took place at the Rose Bowl in the year 1929. In the second quarter, with both teams scoreless, Roy Riggles of California was on the way to what he thought was a touchdown. The only problem was that he was running the wrong way. He was tackled a foot away from the goal line by a teammate. But on the next play, Georgia Tech blocked the California punt for a safety, and that turned out to be the margin of California's defeat. Roy Riggles spoke about the famous play.
2: We just changed goals. Georgia Tech made a wide end run to the left, and our captain, Irv Phillips, tackled him. The ball squirted out of Stumpy's hand, and I picked it up and started toward my own goal. In eluding tacklers, I became confused and turned and ran the other way, down the other end of the field, and was chased by my teammate and all the Georgia Tech players. On the way down, I could hear my teammate Benny Lahm hollering at me to stop. I was going the wrong way, and I thought he was completely off his rocker. I slowed down, and he grabbed me by the shirt and tried to turn me around. And just about that time, I was hit by the whole Georgia Tech team, and I landed about 2 feet from the goal line. If I could have dug a hole in that turf, I'd have crawled in and covered myself up and not appeared again.
0: Time Machine.
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2: In our Comedy Classic Spotlight today, Abbott and Costello. We don't have the Blue Jays to complain about anymore. They're done for the season, as we know. Disappointingly so, but never disappointed as to the classic Who's On First routine. One more time, Abbott and Costello.
3: Well, Costello, I'm going to New York with you. You know, Bucky Harris, the Yanks manager, gave me a job as coach for as long as you're on the team.
4: Look, Abbott, if you're the coach, you must know all the players.
3: I certainly do.
4: Well, you know, I never met the guys, so you'll have to tell me their names, and then I'll know who's playing on the team.
3: Oh, I'll tell you their names, but you know, strange it may seem, they give these ballplayers nowadays very peculiar names.
4: You mean funny names?
3: Strange names, pet names, like Dizzy Dean and...
4: His brother Daffy.
3: Daffy Dean.
4: I'm their French cousin.
3: French?
4: Gouffet.
3: Gouffet Dean, oh, I see. Well, let's see, we have on the bags, we have who's on first, what's on second, I don't know is on third.
4: That's what I want to find
3: out. I say, who's on first, what's on second, I don't know is on third.
4: Are you the manager?
3: Yes.
4: You're going to be the coach, too?
3: Yes.
4: And you know the fellow's name?
3: Well, I should.
4: Well, then who's on first?
3: Yes.
4: I mean the fellow's name.
3: Who?
4: The guy on first.
3: Who?
4: The first baseman.
3: Who?
4: The guy playing
3: who
4: first.
3: Who is on first?
4: I'm asking you who's on first.
3: That's the man's name.
4: That's whose name?
3: Yes.
4: Well, go ahead and tell me.
3: That's it.
4: That's who?
3: Yes.
4: Look, you got a first baseman?
3: Certainly.
4: Who's playing first?
3: That's right.
4: When you pay off the first baseman every month, who gets the money?
3: Every dollar of it.
4: All I'm trying to find out is the fellow's name on first base.
3: Who?
4: The guy that gets the
3: money. That's it.
4: Who gets the money on
3: he
4: first?
3: He does, every dollar. Sometimes his wife comes down and collects it.
4: Whose wife?
3: Yes. What's wrong with that?
4: Look, all I want to know is when you sign up the first baseman, how does he sign his name to the
3: who?
4: Contract? The guy.
3: Who?
4: How does he sign his
3: that's
4: name?
3: That's how he signs it.
4: Who?
3: Yes.
4: All I'm trying to find out is what's the guy's name on first base?
3: No, what is on second base?
4: I'm not asking you who's on second.
3: Who's on first?
4: One base at a time.
3: Well, don't change the players.
4: I'm not changing nobody.
3: Take it easy, buddy.
4: I'm only asking you, who's the guy on first base?
3: That's right.
4: Okay.
3: All right.
4: Guy's name on first
3: no,
4: base.
3: No, what is on second?
4: I'm not asking you who's on
3: who's
4: second.
3: Who's on first?
4: I don't know.
3: Oh, he's on third. We're not talking about him. Now, let's begin.
4: How did I get on third base?
3: Why, you mentioned his name.
4: If I mention a third baseman's name, who did I say is playing third?
3: No, who's playing first?
4: What's on first?
3: What's on second?
4: I don't know.
3: He's on third.
4: There I go, back on third again.
3: Look,
4: will you stay on third base
3: right.
4: And don't go off it?
3: All right, I don't even know.
4: Now, who's playing third base?
3: Why do you insist on putting who on third base?
4: What am I putting on third?
3: What is on second?
4: You don't want who on second.
3: Who is on first?
4: I don't know. Third base! Look, you got outfield?
3: Sure.
4: The left fielder's name.
3: Why?
4: I just thought I'd ask.
3: Well, I just thought I'd tell you.
4: Then tell me who's playing left field.
3: Who is playing first?
4: I'm not. Stay out of the infield.
3: Oh,
4: I want to know what's the guy's name in left field.
3: No, what is on second?
4: I'm not asking you who's on second.
3: Who's on first?
4: I don't know. Third base. And the left fielder's name?
3: Why?
4: Because.
3: Oh, he's center field.
4: He is
3: center
4: field. Look, you got a pitcher on the team?
3: Sure.
4: The pitcher's name?
3: Tomorrow.
4: You don't want to tell me today?
3: I'm telling you,
4: then
3: man.
4: Go ahead.
3: Tomorrow.
4: What time?
3: What time what?
4: What time tomorrow you're going to tell me who's pitching?
3: Now listen, who is not pitching?
4: I'll break your arm, you say, who's on first? I want to know what's the pitcher's name.
3: What's on second?
4: I don't know.
3: Third base.
4: Got a catcher?
3: Certainly.
4: The catcher's name?
3: Today.
4: Today. And tomorrow's pitcher?
3: Now you've got it.
4: All we got is a couple of days on the team. Catcher too.
3: So they tell
4: me. I get behind the plate, do some fancy catching. Tomorrow's pitching on my team, and a heavy hitter gets up.
3: Yes.
4: Now the heavy hitter bunts the ball. When he bunts the ball, me being a good catcher, I want to throw the guy out of first base. So I pick up the ball and throw it to who?
3: Now that's the first thing you've said right.
4: I don't even know what I'm talking about.
3: Well, that's all you have to do.
4: Just to throw the ball to first base.
3: Yes.
4: Now who's got it?
3: Naturally.
4: Look, if I throw the ball to first base, somebody's got to get it. Now who has it?
3: Naturally.
4: Who?
3: Naturally.
4: Naturally?
3: Naturally.
4: So I pick up the ball and I throw it to naturally.
3: No, you don't. You throw the ball to who?
4: Naturally.
3: That's different.
4: That's what I say.
3: You're not saying that.
4: I throw the ball to naturally.
3: You throw it to who?
4: Naturally.
3: That's it.
4: That's what I said.
3: Listen, you ask me.
4: I throw the ball to who?
3: Naturally.
4: Now you ask me.
3: You throw the ball to who?
4: Naturally.
3: That's it.
4: Same as you.
3: Don't change him around.
4: Same as you.
3: Go ahead. Now get it over.
4: I throw the ball to who? Whoever it is drops the ball and the guy runs a second.
3: Yes.
4: Who picks up the ball and throws it to what? What throws it to, I don't know, throws it back to tomorrow, triple play.
3: Yes.
4: Another guy gets up and it's a long fly ball to because. Why? I don't know. He's on third and I don't give a darn.
3: Well, what?
4: I said I don't give a darn.
3: Oh, that's our shortstop.
4: I'm in it. Come on.

0: Kawatha Time Machine remembers.
1: Lucky Strike guest time now. Just a few weeks ago, a young man from Memphis, Tennessee, recorded a song on the Sun label. And in just a matter of a few weeks, that record has skyrocketed right up the charts. It's really doing good all over the country. He's only 19 years old. He has a new, distinctive style. Elvis Presley, let's give him a nice hand. We've been singing his songs around here for weeks and weeks and weeks. Elvis, how are you this evening?
2: It's fine. How are you, sir?
1: You all geared up with your band
2: there? Geared up.
1: So let us hear your songs.
2: Well, I'd like to say how happy we are to be down here. It's a real honor for us to get a chance to appear on the Louisiana Hayride. We're going to do a song for you. You got anything else to say, sir?
1: No, I'm ready.
2: We're going to do a song for you. We got on Sun record. It goes something like this. Why, it's all right, Mama. That's all right with you.

0: 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It's all right. 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Any way you wanna do.
1: Nostalgia for you.
2: Shave you're wearing
1: toward the time machine.
3: 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Be careful how you use it.
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0: And now, Time Machine.
1: For the people of South Africa and the world who are watching, this is indeed a joyous night for the human spirit. This is your victory tool, your help and apartheid. You stood with us through the transition. I watched along with you all as the tens of thousands of our people stood patiently in long queues for many hours, some sleeping on the open ground overnight, waiting to cast this momentous vote. South Africa's heroes are legend across the generations. But it is you, the people, who are our true heroes. This is one of the most important moments in the life of our country. I stand before you, filled with deep pride and joy. Pride in the ordinary, humble people of this country. You have shown such a calm, patient determination to reclaim this country as your own, from the rooftops, free at last. And I stand therefore before you, humbled by your courage, with a heart full of love for all of you. I regard it as the highest honor to lead the ANC at this moment in our history, and that we have been chosen to lead our country into the new century. I pledge to use all my strength and ability to live up to your expectations of me as well as the ANC. Time machine.

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0: Hiawatha time machine remembers.
1: They're slugging it out in the middle of the ring! And you have a hard drive to the top! And Blue Bomber's block is knocked off! His block is knocked off?
2: Sure, but you can press it right back on again! It's just part of the action with the world's only boxing robots, the Rock'em Sock'em Robots by Marks. Takes two managers to handle the fighters and lots of skill to win. With these control levers, you can keep your fighters in motion to duck punches. When you press this plunger, he throws a right uppercut. Press the other plunger and there's a left jab. Lots of exciting action and fun for everyone when the world's only boxing robots battle it out.
1: The Blue Bomber's looking for an opening. And there it is. That's the end of round two.
2: Just push the flying head back and you're ready for round three.
1: Boy, this is the greatest.
2: You bet. The world's only boxing robots. Get the Rock'em Sock'em Robots by Mark.

Lester was the middle child of three boys. Their dad was a Methodist minister, which meant the family moved a lot between parishes. Lester liked Peterborough the best. There was water for swimming and parks to play his beloved baseball, a love he inherited from his grandfather. In hockey and lacrosse, he was equally competitive. But he was also a good worker, rising at 6 a.m. to deliver the morning paper. Not so good were his grades, especially in math and science. Sometimes he had to work hard just to pass. But a teacher named R.F. Downey capitalized on one of his best subjects, English, and awakened his mind to academia. Lester would go on to work in the civil service, then as Canada's ambassador to the UN. He co-founded the Peace Corps and helped quell the Suez Canal crisis. They gave him the Nobel Peace Prize for that. And to us, Lester and his minority government would give free health care and the Canada Pension Plan, the Official Languages Act, and in 1965, our Maple Leaf flag. All from the middle Pearson brother, Lester Bowles Pearson, our 14th Prime Minister, who had a TV installed in his office on Parliament Hill so he could watch baseball and indulge his love for the game. A throwback to his grandfather and his boyhood days. Here, in our neck of the woods.

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3: The Way We Were remembers 1997, when Terry McLaren was announced as the new police chief for the city of Peterborough. Reporter Linda Farr was behind the mic and at the anchor desk in late summer of that year when it was announced that McLaren would begin his tenure on October 1st. 1997, from the archives.
4: A new police chief has been chosen for Peterborough. During a press conference at the Peterborough Community Police Station this afternoon, the Peterborough Police Board announced Terry McLaren will begin his duties as chief of police October 1st. McLaren has been deputy chief for the last 2 years. The police board did not interview anyone else for the position. McLaren says he's ready for the new job.
5: I feel confident. I'll have no problem. I know I have the support of the men and women that work here, so I'm not anticipating any problems. The main challenges, as I said, lie ahead will be the new adequacy standards that are being developed of police and services, and of course, financial restraints that is being passed down to the city.
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0: out of the great Southwest comes the sensational adventure of the notorious Reno brothers and the girl they fought over. Starring Richard Egan as Vance Reno, who came back from the wars to claim his bride. Deborah Padgett as Kathy, who loved one Reno brother but married another. And introducing Elvis Presley as Clint Reno, who loved his brother but also loved his brother's girl.
1: I know you and Kathy used to be kind of fond of each other, but... Well, you ain't got no hard feelings against either one of us now, have you?
2: Hard feelings? Me? Why, of course not.
1: I hoped it'd be that way, Vance. We're so much in love.
3: Won't you even try and understand?
2: Nobody asks why a woman falls in love and gets married.
3: You do. You ask me with every look, and you've got no right to think I was faithless.
4: Say you want your lover. Say you ain't laid awake every night by my side thinking of him. Wishing I was Vance. Wishing you'd waited for him and never...

0: And now, Time Machine.
1: Everyone knew that this day was coming, but it still managed to catch us by surprise. A sleepy, snowy day here in the Capitol suddenly came alive. The news got out early this afternoon, and it spread fast. Bill Casey reports.
2: This simple one-page letter was delivered by hand to Iona Campagnola, president of the Liberal Party of Canada, just after 10 o'clock this morning. It read,
3: Dear Iona, I wish to inform you of my decision to resign from the leadership of the Liberal Party.
2: The letter was signed Pierre E. Trudeau. When the news first broke, reporters rushed to Trudeau's office door. The question that greeted him was not simply why, but why today?
4: Had a good day yesterday and worked on Aboriginal rights and seemed like a good day to have a last day.
2: Trudeau added on his way into his office that he'd made the decision after taking a solitary walk last night during the Capitol's biggest snowstorm of the year. This afternoon, party president Iona Campagnola called a news conference to say that the party executive will meet this weekend to pick a date for a leadership convention. It will probably be in June. Campagnola said Trudeau phoned her this morning before sending over his resignation letter, and at the time, a thought struck her.
3: I felt it was a very historic moment and a very historic time for Canada. And I noted myself the date and thought, 29th of February, we should have known.
2: Then as he left his office this evening, Trudeau ran down the sequence of last night's events that led to his decision to quit now.
4: I went to judo with my boys. And a very good judo lesson because nobody was there because of the storm, so we had to teach it all to ourselves. And I went home, discussed with the boys, put them to bed, walked till midnight in the storm. Interesting, eh? And then I went home and took a sauna for an hour and a half. It was all clear. I was going to leave. But I went to sleep, just in case I'd change my mind overnight. And I didn't. I woke up. It was great. I use the old cliche, this is the first day of the rest of my life. Here we are.
2: Trudeau first attracted national attention as a sort of philosopher politician. It seems he wants to leave the same way. He said as he walked through the storm last night, he looked for signs of destiny in the sky. There were none, just snowflakes. So he listened to his heart. And his heart, it appears, told him it was time to go.
0: Time Machine!

The boy loved to read. And little Robbie came by it honestly, thanks to his parents, voracious readers both. His father was a journalist from Wales before pulling up stakes and landing in the Senate at the seat of Canadian government. Robbie grew up in Renfrew before trotting the halls of Upper Canada College at 13. At 19, he was off to Queen's in Kingston as a special student. Special because, gifted as Robbie was with words, his failings of math cost him both his entrance exam and his Canadian degree. So it would be off to the UK for that, where he finally earned his degree in B.Lit at Oxford. As a young grad, Robbie would kick around London for a time, immersed in theater and squiring Brenda, a pretty Aussie who became his bride before they returned to Canada, with Robbie soon setting up shop, running the daily newspaper in the small city of Peterborough for a couple of decades or so. That, and writing, novels, and serials, some under the name Samuel Marchbanks, others under his own name, Robbie Davies. You would know him as Robertson Davies, who rose to iconic status as a writer and man of letters in Canada. But for more than 23 years, he was at his typewriter, his ever-present pipe at the ready, crafting words and steering clear of math. In our neck of the woods.

0: Kawatha Time Machine remembers.
1: The Institute's code of honor is a simple one. 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
3: I love you.
4: Thank you. I want to thank all of you very much, and I want to thank especially the people who created Ethel Mertz, Jess Oppenheimer, and Madeline Pugh, and Robert Carroll Jr., and I want to thank the greatest straight woman in show business, Lucille Ball.
5: And now, the rest of the story.
1: When Darwin first advanced his theory of evolution, it stimulated a lot of interest, but practically no support. A preposterous idea in Darwin's day, that man has a monkey uncle, and that monkeys evolved from super simple sea life. No, Darwin's theory was not a popular one. It needed a promoter, somebody to talk it up and popularize it. And then along came just such a promoter, and that is the rest of the story. Darwin himself was a physician, widely renowned, respected, and a poet, and a philosopher. And he was a futurist. It was Darwin who foresaw the era of the airplane and the submarine, who predicted the significance of antiseptics and psychoanalysis. And in the days of primitive communication, when sound died with the silence that followed it, he heard in his mind's ear the phonograph. While he lived and conceived, Darwin was known and admired as a creative genius, and yet one of this remarkable visionary's visions was particularly unappealing, his concept of the origin of all species. That required promotion, and a promoter did come along. Darwin first expressed his theory this way. He wrote, "Would it be too bold to imagine that in the great lengths of time since the earth began to exist, perhaps millions of ages before the commencement of the history of mankind, would it be too bold to imagine that all warm-blooded animals have arisen from one living filament?" He made it as polite as possible, but the ramifications of what he was suggesting were inescapable. That's why his idea was so desperately in need of public relations. Well, such a PR person did come to his aid. Darwin observed that the resemblances between life forms showed how one related group might have spawned the other. He proposed all animals undergo perpetual transformations, which are in part produced by their own exertions in consequence of their desires and aversions, and many of these acquired forms are transmitted to their posterity. It was a pretty bold statement back then, considering the time in which it was uttered, the suggestion that we were not created in our current form, but rather that we are in perpetual motion on an evolutionary continuum. So such a notion needed an independent champion. It needed somebody to rescue Darwin's brainchild from what otherwise would have been eventual oblivion. That someone arrived two generations later. Two generations later. And that someone was Darwin's own grandson. For you see, the Darwin you have just met, the Darwin who first advanced evolutionary theory, the true father of so-called creative evolution, that was Erasmus Darwin. Erasmus Darwin, and his idea was not to catch on until an admiring grandchild came along to promote it. It was the grandchild who wrote The Origin of the Species. The grandchild, Charles Darwin. But now you've met the Darwin who started it all. His grandfather. And now you know the rest of the story.
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2: You're Gabor the time machine.
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1: I wonder why they're shooting at us.
3: Must be from a rival network.
2: Gabor the oldies.
0: Bristol.
1: Wrong hat.
4: You're Gabor the oldies.

It can be said that theater and religion go hand in hand. Evangelism is performance, the fire of a spirited preacher, sin as the drama, forgiveness as the happy ending. But it was an unhappy ending for the building at 364 Rogers Street in the city of Peterborough that fateful day in 1959 when St. Luke's Anglican was gutted by fire. The sermons were silenced. But from the ashes, the former church was born again, thanks to a fellow no stranger to the arts in Canada, Robertson Davies, the celebrated author who penned some of his best works while serving as an editor and then publisher of the Peterborough Examiner in the 50s and 60s. He already had a hand in founding the Stratford Festival. Now, for the city he called home for decades, Davies helped the locals fundraise, then purchase and renovate the burned-out church into a working theater. That first play was staged in 1965, and today, it's still going strong, with productions throughout the year that remain the envy of cities twice Peterborough's size. And the Peterborough Theatre Guild has won more than just the drama festivals. It's won the hearts of an artful city that gathers to watch their friends and neighbors perform with an obvious passion. One might say, it's almost a religious experience in this former church in our neck of the woods.

0: The Waffle Time Machine remembers.
1: Viva Las Vegas!
2: Viva Elvis! Viva Anne Margaret! Viva the excitement when these two let themselves go on a wild and woolly whirl through Funtown, USA! Yes, the sky's the limit for love, laughter, and those wonderful new sounds.
3: She loves me.
4: Would you like to make a bet?
3: I said the lady loves me.
2: When this boy falls, he really falls hard. But who wouldn't? When the girl is seductive Anne Margaret.
4: Once I met a nice old man upon the village green.

0: 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Hope everything's all right there.
1: Hops, Danny Baker, Pepsi, please.
0: All right.
1: Do you remember these?
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1: 1981.
2: You think if he does go into a coma, you would give the authorization for him to be intravenously fed?
3: No, he told me not to. It's a sad thing to say, and I would feel I love my son just like any other mother does. But I wouldn't. I can't. He asked me not to, and I've promised him not to.
4: We have seen today the funeral of a man who took his own life, either by his own decision or because those behind him felt it was in the interest of their cause that he should die. Whatever the reason, it was a tragedy that he should have added his name to the list of those in Northern Ireland who have died as a result of a campaign which can contribute nothing.
0: Time Machine.

0: The Kawatha Time Machine remembers.
1: Across the burning sands rides a dauntless stranger, meeting every challenge with flashing sword and bare-handed daring. 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Who is he?
2: Well, I'm the Sheikh of Araby.
3: Go east, young man. 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
2: Would you mind telling me where I am?
0: In the Garden of Paradise.

0: beast young man, Elvis takes his own advice and plunges into the wildest, wackiest adventures of his entire career. 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
1: Give the American a foretaste of things to come.
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0: It's crazy, man. 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
3: The Way We Were remembers John Eaton and his What's Happening reports. John held a multifaceted portfolio at the two radio stations as well as Chex TV, not to mention fronting his own band that known as the Strange Potatoes that proved quite popular. He was best known for his daily summary of community events in Peterborough and the Kawarthas. These reports were split between the two radio stations and various locations, especially for TV. The late 1990s was an interesting time for the staff of the three stations as a move away from the historic studios high atop Vision Hill or TV Hill had been in the works for some time, out of concern for ice buildup on the TV transmitter tower that hovered directly above the studio building. The previous ice storm that affected eastern Ontario brought down the Kingston TV tower on Wolf Island, and station personnel were concerned something similar could happen at Chex, and they didn't want that tower falling onto a building full of people. On several occasions, the building had to be evacuated, so a move was afoot for TV to move to Monaghan Road, while radio moved downtown to the corner of King and George. The Wolf hadn't moved yet, the sign said coming soon, but crews had just moved when John Eaton arrived with a camera in tow to film What's Happening. Even yours truly got a shout out that day. From the corner of King and George, downtown, from the archives, January 29th of 1999.
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5: Hey, Gordy, you can't hear me. Gordon Gibb from 980 Cruise, the new studios. They're broadcasting live from right here in George Street. Unraveling the Secrets of Cloth continues at the Peterborough Centennial Museum. And don't miss Jack Butler's exhibit at the Art Gallery of Peterborough. And, of course, Play On, a big dinner theater production of Northumberland Players. 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Of course, it is the live karaoke band this Sunday, the Office Bar and Comedy Club, and the Best of the Banff Film Festival that's happening at Showplace Peterborough. And also this Sunday, it is the Wolf Super Sunday Bash. That's at Sin City. And the Lakefield Winter Carnival is this Sunday in Lakefield.
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1: Three shots were fired at President Kennedy's motorcade today in downtown Dallas. The first word is that there are no casualties.
2: Within the next few hours, events seem to get out of hand.
1: President Kennedy and Governor John Connally of Texas were cut down by an assassin's bullet as they toured Dallas in the bubble-top limousine. The president was taken to Parkland Hospital, and the scene there is one of pandemonium. He is still alive, one Kennedy aide is reported to have said. These reports, as you may gather, are very garbled. Please await further details. This is it. President Kennedy is dead. We shall abandon regular programming and stay with this story. Stand by.
3: Time Machine.
4: In our neck of the woods, the lake is just across town. The river, just down the street. The park, just down the block. And the tree canopy cradles a small town setting that belies the vibrancy of a modern city. A proud city. A city with a heart. We are Peterborough, an easy drive northeast of Toronto, where heritage neighborhoods meet modern communities. We have the Trent Severn Waterway with the world's highest hydraulic lift lock. The Canoe Museum is here too. Gordon Lightfoot's famed canary yellow canoe was delivered by the legend himself. We have Trent University and Fleming College. Sir Sanford Fleming himself lived here once. So did Margaret Lawrence, just up the road in Wakefield. We have hockey in winter and lacrosse in summer. Fourth Line Theater is just up the road. And a vibrant arts and music scene is showcased each summer with twice-weekly outdoor concerts in a waterfront park where stars and stars in the making come to play beneath a starlit sky. And no ticket required. Just bring your lawn chair. We have a zoo in town, and it's free too. We'd love to see you anytime in our small town city. A city not far from anywhere and never far removed from trees and water and real grass. We are Peterborough, and we'd love to share our neck of the woods with you. Drop in anytime. We'll leave a light on.

0: Hi guys, me Cookie Monster, and oh boy, me so excited to show you me lunchbox.
1: My retro lunchbox. Oh,

let's go see a movie, they said. It's raining, they said, and nothing on TV at the lake. Fair enough, kids, but the closest town of Kinmount couldn't possibly have a theater. Or could it? Keith's dad had started showing movies in his living room after he made the popcorn. A single theater soon went up as an addendum to his house, then two, and then five. A single hallway stuffed with movie memorabilia morphed into several hallways, with even more treasures in storage out back. With summer students manning the snack bar at the Highland Cinema, Keith trods one of two catwalks to sprint between the projectors. The other catwalk outside is for his cats, all 52 of them. Feral cats. Someone has to feed the poor things, he says. Keith lives alone. He never married. His patrons and his cats are his family. And his theater is his life. Although in his 80s, he's not sure how much life he has left. But that's his strategy, dark as it is, for retirement. There have been some hiccups along the way. COVID was hard. The screens went dark, and so too his outlook. But the cottagers came back, and so did Keith. The screen flickered to life once more, and on one of those screens, a documentary all about the movie man himself and his beloved movie theater. Especially beloved when it rains. Here in our neck of the woods.

0: says, I'm gonna throw you on the railroad track.
1: And then he grabbed her.
2: And then
1: he tied her up.
2: And then
1: he threw on the railroad track.
2: And then
1: that train started coming.
2: And then

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Your neighbor's hand when you shake it, and the one who waits when the day is done. There's more to life than the

0: and strive, then life is more than just living. 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
2: All right, let's have it. Whose very important letter did I forget to mail? Whose birthday did I blow?
3: Bing!
4: Olga! The Tivoli!
3: The Nymph!
4: Sporabras!
3: Honestly!
4: Isn't it nice?
2: I take it you met this Dr. Dannebrog.
3: Oh, yes. We've been talking for the last hour.
2: Well, you remember I told you about meeting Olga at the convention in Copenhagen.
3: Mm-hmm. Who knew that your scientific colleagues came in such interesting patterns?
2: He did. Tell me, Olga, what are you doing here?
3: I'm in a lecture tour, talking about the modern Danish woman.
2: Ah. Mm-hmm.
3: And when this Professor Warner invited me to Carlsberg University, I said, I'll surprise Bing.
2: Oh, you did indeed. Matter of fact, I think you surprised everyone.
3: Oh, you did.
5: Got anything for me?
6: Only the mail, Herb, that's all I'll ever have for you.
5: Hiya, gorgeous. I'm out a couple of drinks after work.
6: Sorry, Charlie.

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Sundays 2 until 6 p.m. on the fantastic Kawartha Time Machine.

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1: In the early 1900s, Commander Robert E. Peary planted the American flag at the North Pole.
2: A little less than 400 years ago, in 1527, England sent out the first recorded expedition in search of the North Pole. 80 years later, in 1607, Henry Hudson made his historic voyage. From that time on, for 275 years, Great Britain held the record, slowly pushing the reading up to 83 degrees 20 minutes north latitude. Then, in 1882, the lead came to the United States. 13 years later, Norway went to the front. And in 1900, a member of the Royal House of Italy, the Duke of the Abruzzi, grasped the blue ribbon. 6 years later, the United States took the lead again with a record of 87 degrees 6 minutes. So matters stood in the spring of 1908, when the Peary Arctic Club of New York City was fitting out its last North Polar expedition. The avowed object which this club placed before itself was the attainment of the North Pole for the prestige and honor of the United States of America. The work divided itself into two parts. First, the driving of a specially constructed ship to a point within striking distance of the pole, and then the projection of a sledge party from the ship across the ice of the polar sea to the pole itself.
0: Time Machine!

0: The Kawatha Time Machine remembers.
1: Judith Crist of NBC Television calls Sounder a beautiful movie. A movie we've been waiting for. A missing chapter from the Grapes of Wrath and of equal stature. If you're the kind of person who only goes to see one movie a year, then Sounder is the one you must see this year, says Black Stars Magazine. Cosmopolitan says, Sounder is a must. A beautiful love story. Time Magazine says, Sounder, at last, a compassionate and loving film about being black in America. Newsweek calls Sounder the black revolution in filmmaking. It broadens the definition of what a black movie can be.
2: Now, you took some food and stuff from James' smokehouse last night. My deputy and me, we got to take you down to county house.
3: What they doing, Mom?
1: The New Yorker says it will move audiences as few films ever have.
4: Son, don't get too used to this place. Because wherever he is, I'm going to love you. I mean, me, your mama, Joseph, and Earl, we're going to love you even more. Well, we're going to come and see you at that school every chance we get. I love you, son.

0: play a song for me?
1: Am I going to play a song for you? I sure am.
2: Time for another country classic.
3: Why don't you come out on tour with us, bro? Get out of these honky tonks, step into the big leagues.
4: I'm stronger than all this, you know that, right? 'Cause I'm country
2: strong. From the York Ortho.

I remember when I was a little girl, our house caught on fire. I'll never forget the look on my father's face as he gathered me up in his arms and raced to the burning building out on the pavement. And I stood there, shivering in my pajamas, and watched the whole world go up in flames. And when it was all over, I said to myself, is that all there is to a fire? Is that all there is?

the feeling that something was missing. I don't know what, but when it was all over, I said to myself, is that all there is to the circus? Is that all there is?

And then I fell in love with the most wonderful boy in the world. We'd take long walks down by the river, or just sit for hours gazing into each other's eyes. We were so very much in love. And then one day, he went away, and I thought I'd die, but I didn't. And when I didn't, I said to myself, is that all there is to love?

I know what you must be saying to yourselves. If that's the way she feels about it, why doesn't she just end it all? Oh no, not me. I'm not ready for that final disappointment. 'Cause I know, just as well as I'm standing here talking to you, that when that final moment comes and I'm breathing my last breath, I'll be saying to myself,

A boy paddles his canoe, the silence broken only by the arpeggio of the dipping paddle and the tree frogs off in the distance. His name is Kirk, and as he grows to a man, his respect for the canoe grows in kind. One becomes two, and two becomes 200, and, well, where does one keep 500 canoes? At a camp just north of Minden. The collection kept growing, and people kept saying, the canoe is a national treasure. There should be a national museum. In Peterborough, perhaps, home to the Peterborough Canoe Company. They gifted a canoe to Princess Elizabeth when she came for a visit in 1948. And so there was a museum in a renovated factory where outboard motors were made, and the Canadian Canoe Museum thrived. But it was landlocked in that old factory. A canoe belongs to the Nibé, the water. So new plans were made and millions raised to build a new home for the museum and its canoes. It's on the lakefront now, just downstream from the famous lift lock, where you can grab a coffee and a canoe to dip a paddle and glide beneath the tree canopy akin to a little boy named Kirk. Kirk Whipper and his beloved canoe so many years ago. Kirk has since made that final portage from this life, but the canoe is forever in our neck of the woods.

0: And now, Time Machine.
1: It's Peter Burroughs, Bruce Ogilvie. Ogilvie for the pass to number 17, Terry Downer, to the dotted line. He scores! And for the first time in this afternoon's Minnow Cup game, Peterborough enjoys a two-goal lead. Etobicoke had a 4-2 advantage at one point in the second period. But now, Peterborough is ahead 9-7 with 14 minutes and 1 second left. And the crowd is starting to chant. They sense, perhaps, that Peterborough has finally found their legs and their shooting.
2: Well, it's now a 9-7 game in favor of the James Gang as they start to take over a little bit of that all-important momentum. And from the faceoff, Bruce Ogilvie wins it, a long pass down the floor, breakaway, shot, they score!

0: as they kind of caught the Etobicoke defense napping there. The long lead pass down the floor, I believe, by Ogilvy. Down there, gathered it in, made no mistake. Peterborough lead it 10-7.
1: Just 8 seconds separated the two downer goals there. And Peterborough fans have come alive. They're on their feet for that last goal, and they just keep on cheering. They feel that maybe Etobicoke's balloon has burst here in the third period.
2: Time machine.

0: Kawaka Time Machine remembers.
1: Smiles, everyone, smiles. We want our guests to feel welcome. Anne and her brother Tony. Just look at the excitement in their eyes.
2: And that's their parents, right, boss?
1: A half right, too. Anne and Tony's parents are divorced. That is their mother, Evelyn Kellino. And the gentleman with her is her fiancé, Carlisle Cranston. I understand he's quite respected in Boston banking circles.
2: And a Boston banker can surely afford a full price for his fantasy.
1: Of course the two. If the fantasy they were to be involved in were his. No, Tatu, this fantasy is very special and very inexpensive. As a matter of fact, it cost exactly
2: $51. $51?
3: Hi, Mr. Stewart.
1: Are you enjoying the food?
3: Oh, yes, sir. Yeah. It's terrific.
4: You seem to have a way with children. I'll be anxious to see the survival camp you built for their stay.
1: Oh, I'm sure you'll find it quite intriguing, Mr. Cranston.
3: But he doesn't have to see it, does he? I thought it was only the parents who had to approve the camp.
1: Oh, but I'm sure your mother has come to rely quite a bit on Mr. Cranston's judgment, sweetheart.
5: Yes, of course. I wouldn't dream of leaving you both there unless Uncle Carlisle and I both approve of the facility. Something wrong, Anne?
3: No, of course not.

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1: Rose, you work at grief counseling.
0: This is the fantastic Kawartha Time Machine.
1: What do you expect, comedians?
2: It's going to be

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1: Ready.
0: Simon?
2: Ready.
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The acclaimed thespian found himself in a role that pained him, that of a grieving son. It was 1992. His mother had died, leaving him the family farm along the fourth line of Cavan Monaghan Township near Millbrook, Ontario. But he wasn't a farmer per se. No, the actor and playwright farmed for stories and audiences on three continents. Now, he was back home, gazing at the pretty farmhouse with an aging barn. Robert Winslow was at a crossroads, and yet he knew that the sweet spot is often found at the point where two diverging pathways intersect. From that crossroads, Fourth Line Theater was born. Today, a tin roof shelters summer patrons from the early evening sun. The barn backstops the turf stage that bleeds out to encompass the greater acreage, handy when live animals are involved, such as cows and the horse-drawn wagons necessary for the telling of local folklore, such as the acclaimed Cavan Blazers, with equally blazing realism. Mother Nature plays nice on most nights, and audiences drawn to this rural stage at the end of the dusty township road where you park in the grass, those audiences have grown over the years, from near and far, drawn by the fresh air and the ambiance of the outdoor stage at the Winslow Farm. Out there, akin to your childhood campfires of yesteryear, where the best stories were told. In our neck of the woods.

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1: I'm not going to take up a great deal of time. Connie Mack really made a speech for all of us. I'm very happy indeed to have been chosen by the sports writers as a member of this great Hall of Fame. And ladies and gentlemen, it's my privilege to present to you over this microphone the greatest outfielder that ever lived, still living, and the old boy sitting right alongside of me. We had a lot of battles and we had a lot of fun together. Ty, step in. Ty Cobb, ladies and gentlemen. Come on, boy, tell them about it.
2: Lord, I haven't much to say. I'm not experienced here in front of this microphone, and I always thought you were a pretty truthful fellow. You make that statement about me being the outfielder and all like that. It's a great day here. Some wonderful experiences and being talked over and discussions. And renewing acquaintances, old players and young players and players of the past. And it's a great experience as one of the ball players. Why, I can truthfully say this is a highlight in my baseball experience.
3: The next is Cy Young, folks. I'm like the other boy that's preceded me. I'm glad to be here today in honor of this statuary, this Hall of Fame. Glad that I was able to go through 22 odd years and do what I did and to have my name on the records. I'm very glad to be here. Nothing pleases me better than to be about and see and know that the young generation today is following our footsteps going along throughout our land. One of the greatest games on earth, I don't think, and I do hope and wish that in 100 years from now, the game will still be greater. I thank you very much. Time Machine.

0: The Kawatha Time Machine remembers.
1: This boy is the greatest pool hustler you ever saw.
2: Okay, I'm Eddie Phelps and I shoot straight pool. Let's play some pool. When you hustle, you keep score real simple. At the end of the game, you count up your money. That's how you find out who's best.
3: Where do you go when you go out?
2: Big John, do you think this boy is a hustler? How do you feel?
4: Fast and loose, man.
2: Now I know why they call you Fast Eddie.
1: Now let him ask him, can he beat you? I already know he can beat you. I ask him, will he? With Eddie, that's two different things.
5: Fast, let you and I shoot again a straight pool.
4: Fats don't need your money. There's no way you can beat him. Nobody's beat him in 15 years. He's the best in the country.
2: Oh, you got that wrong, mister. I am.
1: Eddie, you're a born loser.
2: Shark! Everybody wants a piece of me.
3: You bastard.
1: I don't make trouble, Miss Lady Bird.
6: That's Turk Eddie, the man who broke your thumbs. Well, he's not going to break your thumbs. He'll break your heart, your guts. And for the same reason, because he hates you.
2: Could you hold out on me, Charlie? How much? How much?
1: You owe me money!
2: Feel a roll of those balls? You don't have to look. You just know. Yeah. Make shots that nobody's ever made before. And you play that game the way nobody's ever played it. They say Minnesota Fats is the best in the country out where I come from. Is that a fact?
1: See that big car parked out by the fire plug anyway? What's mine? I like that car. But I get a new one every year because I make it my business to know what guys like you and Minnesota Fats are going to do.
3: I've got troubles, and I think maybe you've got troubles. Maybe it'd be better if we just leave each other alone.
2: You like to gamble, Eddie? How can I lose? I mean, how can I lose? Shoot pool fast, Eddie. I'm shooting pool fast. When I miss, you can shoot me.

0: The Kawatha time machine remembers.
1: Carl Heller is a friend of the station manager's.
2: I feel that the 6 o'clock news has become bland and predictable.
3: Huh?
2: Well, Black's controversy, Lou. I was just thinking, wouldn't Carl be a great addition?
4: To what?
2: To the news. Critic at large, regular spot once a week. Books, movies, restaurants, theater, you name it.
5: Critic at large?
2: Well, let's try it one night, Lou, see how it goes. I like the idea myself.
6: But why are you so set on the idea of using Carl Heller?
2: Because he's honest, Mary. Because he says what he really thinks. And I prize that quality above all others.
6: Ah, well, in that case, would you like to know what I really think of this idea?
2: No.
7: Surprise turn of events when a plucky grandmother climbed the tree herself, snared the fugitive canary in a handkerchief, and fed it to her cat.
3: Carl Heller's coming on.
7: And now it's time to introduce WGM's new critic at large, Carl Heller. We hope you enjoy him, but it's just a tryout, so if he bombs, he goes right down the old... And now, the distinguished Professor Carl Heller. Carl, what are you going to criticize tonight? When I accepted the job as culture watchdog to this metropolis, my immediate question was, what sort of people live here? At first glance, this town might appear to be an enclave of benighted yahoos. Well, I couldn't agree more. Unless, of course, that's bad. I wonder, are their cultural pretensions as vacant as their smiles? Is this really the heartland of what Mencken called the bourgeoisie?
3: He just called our entire audience boobs and yahoos.
6: Maybe that was just a teaser. Maybe he was kidding.
7: It is said that the people get the culture they deserve. In the nights to come, we shall try to find out exactly why no first-rate art has ever been created in this big, but intellectually famished, arid, in sterile city.
4: Arid, sterile city? How could he say that about Minneapolis?
1: That is the cruelest man I have ever seen. I think I'm in love.
8: I call it a way back.
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1: Laugh track.
2: Those were the parties nobody went home. They just slept where they fell. Get up the next day, look like Jonestown the morning after. You're trying to wake up people you've never met before. Hey, man with no pants and a fireman helmet on. Please get up. I got to go to work. All right, lock the door when you leave. Just found a new sofa. I don't want anything to happen to it.
3: Nostalgia for you. Online with the fantastic award, the time machine.
4: The Wolfman is everywhere.
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0: And now, Time Machine.
1: 25 years ago, I was in between innings. I was playing catch with Dave Winfield. The stadium just went crazy. It was back at Exhibition Stadium.
2: You know, I don't think anything was meant to be intentional. I think it was basically something that just happened. It was an accident. It was unfortunate that our victim was gone.
3: All I saw is this groundskeeper go over and take a white towel and put it over something.
2: The body actually had to be turned over to the police. Toronto police had ordered that whatever I do is once that bird comes off there, that I bring it back, and they took it from there.
3: And I was in shock that A, the incident took place, and B, the results of a police officer arresting one of the great stars of the Yankees for apparently purposely killing a seagull.
2: I heard he was acquitted of all the charges.
3: It was a great bizarre incident, but it proves one thing: in life a seagull, in death and forevermore a blue jay. Time machine.

In our neck of the woods, just a small town on the way to somewhere. There's a subway shop and a pizza place and a diner, a car wash, a wee post office, and the LCBO at the stoplight. The Legion is where they play cards, euchre mostly. And the provincial park is but 10 minutes up the road. This is Omimi, halfway between Peterborough and Lindsay along number 7. A town in North Ontario with dream, comfort, memory to spare. Blinking, you'll miss it. But not so small that the CBC's Johnny Harris came with a camera crew and spent the week one time to see what's going on and chat up the locals. Among them, Goof Whitney, a childhood friend of another lad who lived here once, who wrote that in his mind he still needs a place to go. All his changes were there. The song is Helpless. And Neil Young's changes were there, which is here in Omimi. A few years ago, he played to the hometown crowd at Coronation Hall. You might even see him around sometimes, in Omimi, and Peterborough too. In the summer, mostly, just walking down the street. And around here, well, he's just Neil. He used to hang with Goof when he wasn't at home in the two-story at the edge of town that's now a legal office. No matter. Neil was here. And sometimes, he's here still. In Omimi. In our neck of the woods.

0: Kawatha Time Machine remembers.
1: Where's that Joe Buck?
2: Yeah, where's that Joe Buck?
3: I'm Joe Buck from Texas.
4: Enrico Rizzo from the Bronx.
5: His name is Joe Buck. He's a cowboy. He just came in from Texas.
6: Cowboy, huh?
2: I ain't a for real cowboy, but I am one hell of a stud.
5: Then how come you ain't scored once the whole time you've been in New York?
2: Because I need management, damn it.
5: Let's go.
2: Hey, I'm walking here.
7: You were going to ask me for money?
8: How much is this going to cost me?
5: $20.
7: You big Texas longhorn bull.
5: No rich lady with any class at all buys that cowboy crap anymore. Frankly, you're beginning to smell. And for a stud in New York, that's a handicap.
9: I should never have asked you up here.
4: You gotta watch out for that.
6: I'm gonna use you. I'm gonna run you ragged.
9: Hey, listen, don't get sore or anything, okay? I don't think I can walk anymore. I'm scared. You know what they do to you when they find out that you can't walk.

0: Way We Were remembers when the local disaster trust fund achieved self-sufficiency. The late Gordon Holmbeck was a driving force behind the Peterborough City County Disaster Trust Fund at the time, which funded temporary accommodations and supplies to displaced fire victims. In 1988, that fund achieved self-sufficiency. This archive celebrates that achievement that year. Voices you will hear include those of Gordon Holmbeck and John Blake, who is the reporter from this archive, from 1988.
1: The announcement was made by the fund's board members today in City Hall. The Disaster Trust Fund was founded in 1980, but it had to rely on donations to help disaster victims in the city and county. Becoming self-sufficient is being called a milestone, something that board members only considered a dream.
2: People in the county and city of Peterborough have been generous in donating funds to this. And every month, when there was a surplus, it has been invested. We were fortunate in having enough money during the time that interest rates were high. So therefore, we have been able to acquire enough money in our account that we can exist on the interest accrued each year.
3: We spent over $105,000 in aid, given out 210 emergency kits, and we are now self-sufficient up to help 45 families.
2: We are so proud.
1: Today's meeting also saw City Council member Lois Hart Maxwell honored with the Gordon and R.V. Hollenbeck Award in recognition of her work for the disabled in this community. Maxwell proposed to City Hall that it adopt a barrier-free access to every city-owned building. That proposal was approved. Implementation will begin this year. John Blake, CHEX Newswatch.
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0: The Kawatha time machine remembers.
1: Hello.
2: Sir, Mr. Robinson?
1: Yes, what is it?
2: Yes, 007.
1: What?
2: 007. You know, like in the movies.
1: Oh, boy. Yeah, Mickey, what is it?
2: Party you asked about just arriving now. Still outside, getting out of cabs.
1: Right, Mickey. Thank you very much.
2: You want dialogue?
1: Huh?
2: I got tape recorder. Very small. Japanese. I go up with them in the elevator, turn down beds, open windows, place the tape recorder under bed.
1: No, Mickey, I don't think so.
2: Oh, I see. You already got the room bugged, eh?
1: Listen, I tell you what, Mickey, let's forget the whole thing. Look, in a few minutes, we're going to be downstairs. And I want you to pretend that you don't know us, okay?
2: Right. 007, over and out.
1: Man, kid you hire? What did you tell him?
3: Why?
1: Well, he thinks we're spies.
3: I told him that.
1: You did what?
3: We're an American tennis company. We want Alroy's signature on a tennis racket.
1: Man, when are you going to learn?
3: Leave the kid alone. He's all right.
1: He's wonderful. Saw Goldfinger 27 times. Where do you find him anyway?
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5: From the Kawartha region of Ontario, Canada, bringing cottage country to the world with the best in nostalgia and the songs you've been missing.
6: 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It's going to be amazing.
5: This is the fantastic
7: right.
5: Kawartha Time Machine.
8: And the hit.

They say the pathway to greatness is paved with kindness and humility, music and a good story from the page or the stage, with a shout or a whisper, and at times invisibly. These are the voices, the advocates, and the quiet heroes who volunteer at the food bank, sing us a song, lend a hand, and enrich our lives. In the late 90s, a group of folks in Peterborough found a way to recognize these angels among us. By way of a granite stone along the walkway, meandering through a waterfront park in the middle of town. A pathway of fame just for them. That first year, 19 angels went in, the next, 28. Today, the names combined is several hundred singers and musicians, actors and authors, playwrights, builders. Some names you'll know, Lester B. Pearson and Robertson Davies. Ronnie Hawkins gave us the band. And 40 Days, not to mention 40 years as a neighbor just down the road. Names you know, and names you won't. Like the volunteer who shows up for everything, or that guy who camps on the roof in all manner of weather for charity. Nominations come from the community, and the community isn't shy, even if some of the inductees are. Humble heroes all, who make life better through song or story, or helping hands, which are everywhere. Here, in our neck of the woods.

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1: Last month, 75 teenagers from Pennsylvania petitioned Her Majesty the Queen to have the Beatles knighted. Well, this hasn't happened. But today I'm pleased to say that they have been made members of the most honorable order of the British Empire. Congratulations, John, George,
2: thank you,
1: Ringo, thanks, and Paul. Thanks. Tell me, how did you all react to this?
3: Well, I went...
1: Which means in sound.
3: Whoopee.
1: Well done. George.
4: Well, I sort of went, wow, that's great.
1: Ringo.
5: Yes?
6: About the same.
5: Yes, really, I think we all felt pretty well the same.
1: Now, last year in America, your record sold no less than $10 million worth. Do you think your export sales have something to do with this?
6: Well, you know, somebody said it might have been that.
5: The papers keep telling us it was.
6: It could have been that, but it could have been...
3: It might have been for tour in Australia.
1: Now, do you think you'll go back to the Commonwealth again? This was a sensational visit.
6: Yeah.
3: Well, you know, we probably will. It's up to Mr. Epstein, our manager.
1: What does this MBE mean to you all? How are you going to deck out to go to the palace? There's certain protocol to be observed. Are you going to dress up in morning dress?
3: Yes, well, I think you've got to, haven't you?
4: Yeah, we'll have to.
3: We'll get it.
1: What about the haircut, Ringo?
5: Well, we're not going to get it all cut off, you know. Someone said we can carry the hat, so that'll be easier.
6: I think Her Majesty will understand, you know.
1: She may well do. From obscurity in a cellar in Liverpool 4 years ago and now to Buckingham Palace. Gentlemen, what do you think everybody on the other side of the Atlantic is going to say to this?
6: Whoopee, I hope.
5: Yes,
6: I hope. You never know, they might say boo, or...
3: They might say, hello, Cobber, or something like that.
6: Yeah. Or...
7: Hello, dear boys.
3: Good on you, Blue.
6: Yeah.
1: Well done.
6: Or, howdy, Europe. Texas speaking.
1: Now, two of you have got married, and you all live in well, good domestic splendor. Has this affected your writing, Paul and John?
3: No, it's easier to write with cushions and so on pieces of hard bench, which you know we were on hard benches before we made it.
6: Yeah, in the slime and
3: unknown crime cellar of Liverpool, and it's much easier on a nice cushion.
1: Your plans for tours for this year and next year?
6: We're going to Europe.
4: Next week?
6: Next week.
5: Next Sunday, actually.
6: And then we come back and we go off to America.
5: For 2.5 weeks.
6: We do a telly.
5: Oh, we do the Ed Sullivan. Good old Ed.
6: Ed Sullivan. Hi, Ed.
5: Is he on?
6: I hope he's watching. He's watching in this one. Look. There he is. All right, Ed. It's Mrs. Ed.
5: Oh, I'm Mr. Ed.
1: Have you checked, gentlemen, whether you'll be able to wear your MBEs on any of these other foreign television programs?
3: Well, I suppose once they've given them to us, we can wear them.
6: You look a bit funny, though, going around with your medals hanging off, don't you?
3: Well, we could wear them on stage.
1: Anyway, it hasn't changed your life to any great extent.
3: No, we're just honoured, that's all.
1: Well, Beatle, and we're all delighted.
6: Thank you.
1: Congratulations.
6: Thank you very much.
1: Thank you for coming.
6: Bye.
4: Thank you.
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0: special feature.
1: You know what the news is. In a minute, you're going to hear the rest of the story.
2: Move 'em on, hit 'em up, move 'em on, hit 'em up, rawhide.

0: It's not the rounding up and the roping and the branding of the cattle that's the big problem for the ranchers. It's getting them to market. 1,500 bone-weary miles from the southern tip of Texas to the railhead at Sedalia. That's where I come in. Gil Favors, my name. Trail boss.
1: What in the
2: world? What is it?
0: A tumbleweed wagon.
1: It's a prison.
3: On wheels. Anybody with half a head can see that. You ain't gonna let them stop here, Mr. Favor.
0: It's open country.
2: Yeah, we better double guard the outfit.
0: Never heard of a man in handcuffs looking to run off with cattle.
3: Take more than chains to make me feel safe and asleep.
1: You mind if we share the water?
0: Nobody owns it. My name's Favor, trail boss.
4: And now, the rest of the story. When Darwin first advanced his theory of evolution, it stimulated a lot of interest, but practically no support. A preposterous idea in Darwin's day that man has a monkey uncle and that monkeys evolved from super simple sea life. No, Darwin's theory was not a popular one. It needed a promoter, somebody to talk it up and popularize it. And then along came just such a promoter, and that is the rest of the story. Darwin himself was a physician, widely renowned, respected, and a poet, and a philosopher. And he was a futurist. It was Darwin who foresaw the era of the airplane and the submarine, who predicted the significance of antiseptics and psychoanalysis. And in the days of primitive communication, when sound died with the silence that followed it, he heard in his mind's ear the phonograph. While he lived and conceived, Darwin was known and admired as a creative genius, and yet one of this remarkable visionary's visions was particularly unappealing, his concept of the origin of all species. That required promotion, and a promoter did come along. Darwin first expressed his theory this way. He wrote, "Would it be too bold to imagine that in the great lengths of time since the earth began to exist, perhaps millions of ages before the commencement of the history of mankind, would it be too bold to imagine that all warm-blooded animals have arisen from one living filament?" He made it as polite as possible, but the ramifications of what he was suggesting were inescapable. That's why his idea was so desperately in need of public relations. Well, such a PR person did come to his aid. Darwin observed that the resemblances between life forms showed how one related group might have spawned the other. He proposed all animals undergo perpetual transformations, which are in part produced by their own exertions in consequence of their desires and aversions, and many of these acquired forms are transmitted to their posterity. It was a pretty bold statement back then, considering the time in which it was uttered, the suggestion that we were not created in our current form, but rather that we are in perpetual motion on an evolutionary continuum. So such a notion needed an independent champion. It needed somebody to rescue Darwin's brainchild from what otherwise would have been eventual oblivion. That someone arrived two generations later. Two generations later. And that someone was Darwin's own grandson. For you see, the Darwin you have just met, the Darwin who first advanced evolutionary theory, the true father of so-called creative evolution, that was Erasmus Darwin. Erasmus Darwin, and his idea was not to catch on until an admiring grandchild came along to promote it. It was the grandchild who wrote The Origin of the Species. The grandchild, Charles Darwin. But now you've met the Darwin who started it all. His grandfather. And now you know the rest of the story.
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In our neck of the woods, the lake is just across town. The river, just down the street. The park, just down the block. And the tree canopy cradles a small town setting that belies the vibrancy of a modern city. A proud city. A city with a heart. We are Peterborough, an easy drive northeast of Toronto, where heritage neighborhoods meet modern communities. We have the Trent Severn Waterway with the world's highest hydraulic lift lock. The Canoe Museum is here too. Gordon Lightfoot's famed canary yellow canoe was delivered by the legend himself. We have Trent University and Fleming College. Sir Sanford Fleming himself lived here once. So did Margaret Lawrence, just up the road in Wakefield. We have hockey in winter and lacrosse in summer. Fourth Line Theater is just up the road. And a vibrant arts and music scene is showcased each summer with twice-weekly outdoor concerts in a waterfront park where stars and stars in the making come to play beneath a starlit sky. And no ticket required, just bring your lawn chair. We have a zoo in town, and it's free too. We'd love to see you anytime in our small town city. A city not far from anywhere, and never far removed from trees and water and real grass. We are Peterborough, and we'd love to share our neck of the woods with you. Drop in anytime. We'll leave a light on.

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1: Stole 50 grand from me. I want her back, and I want you to find her for me.
2: A professional athlete past his prime.
3: You got problems now, Terry. You want trouble too?
2: A beautiful heiress on the run.
4: Not many people could handle something like this, Jesse. But you come from a powerful family.
2: In the next few days, they'll go from strangers.
5: What is it you don't like exactly? Football players, tacos, or beer?
6: I like tacos and I like beer.
2: To lovers.
7: So many people must have loved you.
2: To targets.
8: Just let me take her back with me, Terry.
2: Columbia Pictures presents a new film from the director of An Officer and a Gentleman, Against All Odds.
9: Terry, you could hurt us.
7: You mean he could hurt me?
1: Don't think if he doesn't even things up with me, I'm not going to stomp on his pretty face.
7: You were in on it.
9: That's not
7: you true. Helped set me up.
9: Get off him!
7: I just found out tonight Jake jumps for you.
1: You told him everything, didn't you? Didn't you?
7: You've become everything I'm about, don't you understand that?
9: Jake, I love him!
1: You don't think I need to be cared for, too? You want to gamble with me, Terry?
2: Rachel Ward, Jeff Bridges, James Woods. Against All Odds.
10: They started for you.
11: We just sit here, turn it on, and there we are.
10: Aboard the time machine.
11: Or were, really. I call it a Wayback.

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1: Butter.
2: What was that?
1: Butter.
2: Parquet margarine.
1: Butter.
2: No, parquet. It says right on your lid, parquet margarine.
1: Butter.
2: Parquet. 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Butter.
1: Parquet.

0: Can I use your car tonight?
1: I need the car to pick up my wife and my mother.
0: How about using the tractor?
1: Take a tractor to a drive-in movie?
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1: only Dr. Pepper tastes that good.

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3: Have you filed your income tax yet?
4: No, I haven't.
3: It's that time of year.
4: This year?
3: Pardon?
4: You mean this year?
3: This year, yes. If you can think in terms of backwards, can you tell me the name of that tune?
5: I'm going to miss you tonight.
3: What is it?
5: Miss you tonight.
3: Miss you tonight. Yeah. Okay, you got it. That's right. Yeah, it was Strip. That's excellent.
5: Yeah.
3: Yeah, really. Like,
6: this one is for Paula Robinson. Paula, how are you tonight?
5: Good.
6: Van Halen, that's what we were waiting for. You are right, Paula Robinson. And we do have for you your choice of an album. What you got to do, though, Paula, is make it up here to the station within the next month or so between 9 and 5, Monday to Friday, and you'll cash in on the goods. How's that sound?
5: Sounds pretty good to me.
6: Pretty hot. Oh, he's hot. What's the name of the song?
5: Oh, my God.
6: Look at that. Look at that Chevrolet. Look at that.
5: Oh, yeah.
6: Look at that Pontiac.
5: Cadillac.
6: Cadillac is it.

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She says she believes in Robin Hood and brotherhood and colors of green and gray.

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0: That rental tech stuff that said they couldn't have your suit ready till about an hour before the dance.
1: You're aboard the time machine.
2: That doesn't even give me time for a fitting. What if the pants are too long or the sleeves are too short?
1: Kawartha Oldies.
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3: You're Kawartha Oldies.

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1: I feel like a cut-rate postman. Just before we got on the plane, his wife brought this over to us, and here's a picture of twins. First time he's ever seen them. Those. Go ahead, write a letter to Mother. Tell her how you're enjoying yourself and the show and the gals and the whole thing.
2: Well, the girls are great, but...
3: Parent would write in and say, the last time I saw my son, so I shot a picture of him on your show, and he has been killed since then. And is there any way of getting the pictures? And we would try our darndest to go through all the pictures and find them.
4: A poignant moment at each of the shows came when everyone sang Silent Night at the end of the program. So

0: you have a great year and hurry home. God bless you.
1: But some of the kids couldn't make it to the show, so the show went to them.
2: One of the stops was always the hospital because people were very cheered by seeing Hope walk around and greet the people.
3: It was good to see you.
2: I suddenly looked over and I said, Bob, you've got blood on your shirt. And he wasn't even aware of it. He had just gotten so close to these guys. And
4: Hope had blood on his cuffs in the hospital. That was pretty sobering.
5: I was protected. I had a camera in front of me. I had that to hide behind emotionally. He had nothing. He was just out there with these kids who were so destroyed, so chopped up. They had so little chance to live. And he could do that and walk out of there and still be whole. I've known a lot of heroes in the Army, outside the Army, in life. He is the bravest man I ever met.
6: Online!

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